0: morning, you're listening to Radio 1. It's 3 past 9. The news in English with Shazia Tepsi. Good morning, Shazia.
1: Good morning, Christopher. Good morning, everyone. The State Trading Corporation's decision to extend its fuel supply agreement with OQ Trading is based on purely economic considerations, according to Minister of Commerce Michael Sikyuan. He said that the two-month extension provides the country with some breathing space, as launching a new tender under the current circumstances would be detrimental to state finances. The minister drew a parallel with the renewed agreement between the STC and Sahara Energy Resources Limited for heavy fuels oil supply, pointing out that the premium under the new contract is higher than that of the previous one. Michael Sikyuan also renewed his criticism of the former government's handling of the matter. The acquisition and cross-servicing agreement between Mauritius and the United States, expected to be signed this afternoon, continues to draw opposition despite assurances from the authorities that it does not constitute a military alliance or defense treaty. Lawyer Sanjeev Tilakdari has filed an injunction before the Supreme Court seeking to prevent the signing of the agreement. He argues that the agreement presented by authorities as a framework for logistical support and operational cooperation could undermine national sovereignty and should have received public and parliamentary approval. In other news, trade unions defending the rights of foreign workers have raised concerns over difficult working conditions and opposed legislative reforms, which they believe could encourage exploitation and insecurity among employees. Ashvin Guda, a negotiator at the General Workers Federation, said that with a growing number of foreign workers in Mauritius, stronger protection of their rights is essential. He added that the increasing presence of migrant labour in the agricultural sector requires amendments to the Workers' Rights Act. The Mauritius Meteorological Services has issued a statement based on the latest report from the National Oceanic and Atmospheric Administration regarding the El Niño phenomenon. According to the forecast, El Niño's impact on the Indian Ocean region is expected to result in reduced rainfall. For July, rainfall levels that usually average around 128 millimetres have been revised downwards and are now expected to reach about 90 millimetres. Former Central Water Authority Chairman Prem Sadal stressed the importance of careful water resource management in response to the expected deadline in rainfall. Finally, in the world, smoke from wildfires in Canada and the Great Lakes region has significantly affected air quality in New York City. The city was placed under an air quality health advisory after pollution levels reached unhealthy levels yesterday. Authorities advise residents to limit outdoor activities, particularly vulnerable groups such as people suffering from asthma and other respiratory conditions. The pollution comes amid a heat wave with the temperatures nearing 38 degrees Celsius. That's all from me. Coming up, Panket en direct with Christopher.
0: Thank you, Shazia.
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0: 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Good evening, Vince.
1: Good evening, Yasuda. Good evening to everyone as well. Mauritius has recorded its first imported case of malaria. A foreign national who had recently traveled to Europe has tested positive for malaria. The patient is currently receiving treatment at a private clinic, and according to health authorities, his conditions remain stable. The Ministry of Health has immediately activated the established health protocol following the detection of this imported case. Medical teams from the ministry are involved in monitoring the patient's condition and ensuring that all necessary measures are taken. Authorities have also stressed the importance of preventing any risk of local transmission. Health officials are expected to provide further details on the measures being implemented and on the monitoring procedures following this case. In another major development, a cargo handling corporation employee has been sentenced to 21 years in prison for heroin trafficking. The accused, Saravana Goinden, was convicted for possession and trafficking of more than 1 kilogram of heroin linked to an incident at the Mauritius container terminal. The events date back to July 18, 2018. At the time, Goinden was employed as a leisure with the cargo handling corporation, a position that gave him access to operational areas of the port and vessels, including the MSC Jan. According to the prosecution, he allegedly used his professional access to remove a package containing drugs from the ship. Investigators from the anti-drug and smuggling unit said they observed him leaving the vessel with a bag before allegedly hiding the package between metal panels on the quay. The officers later recovered the parcel, which contained slightly more than 1 kilogram of heroin. The drug was estimated to have a street value exceeding 15.3 million rupees. Artificial intelligence is a major opportunity for economic growth and development, according to Prime Minister Navin Ramgoolam. Speaking at the opening of the Almighty Summit 2026 at the Swami Vivekananda International Convention Center, the Prime Minister Navin Ramgoolam highlighted the importance for Mauritius to fully embrace AI and new technologies. He warned that countries which fail to participate in the artificial intelligence revolution risk being left behind. The Prime Minister referred to a conversation with former French Prime Minister Gabriel Attal, saying that future generations must not be limited to simply serving others, but should become creators and innovators in the digital economy. And on the international front, the Ebola outbreak in the Democratic Republic of Congo is raising concern at the World Health Organization, which has warned that the current outbreak is spreading faster than previous Ebola epidemics. World Health Organization's Director General said the outbreak has now become the third largest Ebola epidemic ever recorded. The outbreak was officially declared on 18th of May this year. Since then, more than 2,000 confirmed cases have been reported, with 796 deaths recorded. The World Health Organization continues to support local health authorities in controlling the spread of the virus, improving surveillance and providing medical assistance to affected communities. And that brings us to the end of this news bulletin. Thank you for your attention. I'll now hand you over to Ursula for the rest of the evening.
0: Thank you, Vince.
2: Prends-moi ton tel, s'il te plaît.
3: Tu veux dire mon nouveau Samsung Galaxy A27 5G avec sa caméra AI de 50 mégapixels à seulement 14 990 roupies au lieu de 17 990 roupies chez Galaxy?
2: Oui.
3: Voilà.